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3: This is a Fox News alert. The midterm convention in full swing. I'm Lisa Lucero with a surprise video message from Pennsylvania Democratic Senator John Fetterman in support of Pennsylvania Republican Senator Dave McCormick.
4: Dave McCormick is the kind of senator that gets the job done, and he's going to fight for Pennsylvania. I'm proud to count him as my friend.
3: McCormick told the crowd Washington elites sacrificed working families on what he called the altar of cheaper goods and higher profits, and left us dependent on China.
5: We rejected decline, and America elected President Trump and Republican majorities, and we have delivered.
3: President Trump said to address the crowd in about an hour, and he will also make a speech tomorrow night. Secretary of State Marco Rubio in South America meeting with the leaders of several nations focusing on battling narco-terrorists.
6: Secretary of State Marco Rubio telling reporters in Ecuador the nation is an aggressive partner in the U.S.'s push to counter drug trafficking and terrorist organizations.
7: We're going to choose on the side of leaders that are going to be serious about taking these groups on and eliminating them once and for all. Otherwise, those groups, those terrorist groups, will eat these countries up. They will become stronger than the governments in these countries. They will run over these countries. So I'm glad we have leaders in the region that are willing to be strong and take these groups on.
6: Explaining elite forces from both nations are working daily in a way he says has no precedent in order to try to dismantle these groups.
3: Fox's Kristen Goodwin. Ecuador has been helping the U.S. intercept and sink ships, including one yesterday that the Trump administration said had links to an Ecuadorian criminal group. A flight that was to carry Ukrainian President Volodymyr Zelensky from Moldova to Norway was delayed when authorities closed Moldova's airspace because of a drone in the area. Moldovan police say a Russian drone crashed yesterday in a sunflower field on the outskirts of a village, which caused four fires to break out. 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

All right, just about 3 minutes left in the program. I want to do this right now because I think we can do this in 3 minutes and then get on out of here. Ghostface Gaming sent in a message to us. I just put the wrong one on the board. There it is. It says, imagine Sonny Gray, Dustin May as your 1-2 with this lineup with Libby and Leahy in the bullpen all year. We're going to the playoffs. First off, I don't know if I agree that that would result in the team going to the playoffs, but that doesn't even matter for this conversation. So for the sake of this conversation, I will agree with you. Okay, it's a playoff team. Is it a World Series winning team? Is it a World Series contending team? No, it's not. I mean, is there always the chance that you go on one of those crazy runs? Sure. But hope is not a strategy. And just hoping to get into the playoffs because you might go on a run, that's not how I want this organization to be run. So under your scenario, you don't trade Sonny Gray, so you don't get the pieces back that you got for Sonny Gray. You don't have Kyle Leahy in the starting rotation, so you don't learn that Leahy might be a really, really good starting pitcher here that you can rely on moving forward, and you don't get to go through the year of stretching him out, where hopefully next year these restrictions aren't going to be placed upon him. And maybe you get to the playoffs. Maybe you win a playoff series. Don't win a World Series. It is incredible to me. It is incredible to me. And I know not every single person speaks for the entire group. But it is incredible to me the number of people that believe basically that's what the Cardinals should have done, that they should have built this team just to find a way to kind of sneak into the playoffs. Just be a playoff team. Just be a playoff team. And there's value. I'm not saying there's not value in being a playoff team. I would love that to happen this year. But the Cardinals made being a playoff team not the number one priority. The Cardinals made creating an organization that eventually is going to be a legitimate World Series contender as being the number one priority. And so many people in this fan base complained nonstop during the John Mozeliak era because it felt like they were just trying to sneak into the playoffs, and then they didn't seemingly have a roster that was built for a deep playoff run. That was a normal complaint. And now the Cardinals are trying to build an organization that's going to be able to consistently contend at the absolute highest level. And we're still a little ways away from that being true. And we get people say, oh, they should have just built the roster to sneak into the playoffs this year. I disagree. Thanks for listening. It's been a Graybar Sports Open Line on KMOX.

0: St. Louis Cardinals baseball, well, taking a day off today. Getting a break. Cardinals finished up in San Francisco yesterday. Cardinals coming back home tomorrow night. Will be first pitch, 7:15. Cardinals in St. Louis with the White Sox in town. The beginning of the final homestand for the St. Louis Cardinals for the 2026 season. Three games against the White Sox, three games against the Giants, and three against the Nationals before they head on the road to finish up with Pittsburgh and Milwaukee to wrap up the regular season for this year. All the live Cardinals action, of course, right here on the original KHOZ, streaming live at Harrison's original, khoz.com. You might have caught me in a mistake here the last day or two. I just caught myself in it this morning, so, you know, it's one of those things. We all make mistakes from time to time. This was my first one of the year, so I'm feeling pretty good. But Harrison Goblin football, actually off this week. I think I was thinking there was a game this Friday night, but actually they're scheduled to travel to Highland next week, September the 18th, so Goblin football taking a week off. They are 1-1 on the season with a win over Branson in week one, a loss to Mountain Home last week. Goblins will be back on the 18th, and of course we'll have live coverage of them over on New Country 1029, streaming live at newcountry1029.com. NFL football kicked off last night with the Patriots and the Seahawks. Tonight, Thursday night football, the first edition, 49ers and the Rams in Los Angeles. Then a big weekend of NFL football coming up Sunday. Kansas City Chiefs play Monday night against the Broncos. That'll be a good one to get the Chiefs season started off. Stay up to date with all kinds of things going on in local sports on our website, Harrison's Original, khoz.com, as well as other local news and info. We'll get a check of the forecast here coming up soon on TaylorMade Mornings.
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Tim McGraw from 2004 there and Live Like You Were Dying. Aaron Tippin coming up. Darius Rucker on the way too right now from about 1994, a decade earlier than Tim McGraw's song. Here's Diamond Rio and Love a Little Stronger.

0: Don't Think I Don't Think About It from Darius Rucker. Here on TaylorMade Mornings, let's head over to the events calendar at exploreharrison.com. And coming up tomorrow night, don't forget 31st Annual Arkansas State Hot Air Balloon Championship. 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Been going on in Harrison since 1995. The Anstaff Soccer Complex, free concert, hot air balloons everywhere, all tethered to the ground for an exciting balloon glow and lots of vendors. And it'll continue right on into Saturday morning with more balloon race competitions. You'll be seeing them all over the skies. Make sure to just be looking up this weekend. Keep an eye to the sky. You'll find them at all kinds of times. And then the Harrison 150 Committee will be hosting a family fun day on Saturday down there at the soccer complex with games and competitions and all kinds of good old-time festival fun, along with all the hot air balloons. Great time. 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Stay tuned for Around the Table coming up this morning at 9. They'll have more about that, as well as many other things going on here around our home area as well. I'll be with you until then. We got to check your forecast coming up right after this.
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11: Mainly cloudy today with a chance for storms. High of 87. Slight chance for scattered storms tonight, 67. A mix of clouds and sun tomorrow. Slight chance for scattered showers, 89. That's your updated forecast. I'm meteorologist Megan Mulford. Currently, 73.

She's in love with a boy from Trisha Yearwood here on Taylor Made Mornings. How do you like your coffee? Do you make the best cup of coffee? Who makes the best cup of coffee? Who is it? According to a new survey, everybody has an opinion, and everybody thinks that your opinion about who makes the best coffee is wrong. So we'll cover some of that here coming up in just a moment. All that getting you ready for Around the Table, which is on the way this morning at 9 o'clock. Right now, it's Keith Whitley, and When You Say Nothing at All.

0: Well, we're getting close to 9 o'clock. I'd say most folks have gotten up. They've probably had a cup of coffee, one or two or five or six or however many it takes to get you going in the morning. I'm one of the weirdos. I'm not a big coffee person, but I know plenty of people that are. I grew up around coffee. My dad's always drank, I don't know, six or seven pots a day. I don't know what he's actually at, but it's a crazy amount. But a new survey found that just under half of coffee drinkers believe that they alone can make the perfect cup of coffee. The survey discovered the most common mistakes that others make when making coffee, and it's funny how the list contradicts itself because, well, everybody thinks that theirs is the best. The number one on the list is making it too watery. That's number one. But right there close to number two is the people that then say some people make it too strong. So you've got back and forth on this list of the biggest mistakes. Too watery, too strong, somewhere in the middle, but then still somebody's unhappy. Number three is too much milk or milk substitute or creamer or whatever kind of stuff you pour in it. I know people that they don't like coffee. They just like creamer. They like to flavor their creamer with a little bit of coffee, and you might as well just drink the creamer. I mean, why even bother making a cup of coffee? Number four on the list of mistakes that people make with coffee is not getting it hot enough. Number five is using a cup or a mug that's too small. And number six is getting it too hot. So not hot enough, too hot. What is the proper temperature? You make the perfect cup of coffee for you, and then somebody else makes the perfect cup of coffee for them. Basically, you make the perfect cup of coffee for yourself and no one else. And that's fine. That's the way it should be. Hope you have a good Thursday. Hope you get some coffee or whatever pick me up that you choose throughout your day. I'll be back with you coming up tomorrow for Friday. That'll be fun. We'll get the weekend ready to start to get started here with lots of local events and, of course, lots of your favorite country hits right here on Taylor Made Mornings, the original KHOZ.
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0: And welcome, welcome, welcome to Around the Table with Dan and Ann. And it's a Thursday right here in the studio. Thank you so much for being here. What are you doing over there, Ann?
1: Well,
0: Let's get with it.
1: I played my cymbal and my pen completely disintegrated apart.
0: Oh, gosh. Okay. Oh, my gosh.
1: So I don't have anything. Oh, I do. Okay.
0: So is that a precursor to what the show's going to be like today?
1: Oh, let's hope not.
0: Let's hope not. You know, I'm glad this control board has a little wood on it, because I knock on it every now and then, you know?
1: You play the whatever you're playing.
0: I'm playing the

0: organ.
1: Is it an organ?
0: Yeah, it has the keyboard stuff going on. Yeah, I play that.
1: I see you.
0: I hit a bad note the other day, but I'm not going to talk about that. So, how are you?
1: I'm all right.
0: Packing?
1: I am packing.
0: Got your packing stuff? Hey, I saw something on somewhere, social media somewhere. They have these portable, like, air tanks. You pump up yourself, and you connect it to your... It's a face mask.
1: Okay.
0: And it's got a little tank underneath it. It goes for 20 minutes.
1: That doesn't give you much time.
0: I know, but you know, if you're in the pool or something.
1: Oh, you can wear that in your pool. Let's try it. You know, they have little pony tanks that you can carry. It's just an additional emergency type thing.
0: Do they ever pump air in there that's flavored?
1: You know, I don't.
0: Do they?
1: No.
0: They should. Peppermint?
1: Well, here's the deal. We sniff our air.
0: You sniff it?
1: Well, when we get it plugged up to our canister taste it because we breathe it in, you know.
0: Yeah.
1: But if it tastes weird or has a funny stench, I won't use it.
0: What do you do?
1: You tell the boat people that this was a there's something wrong with this tank. I've never had it happen.
0: Was it on the shelf too long or something?
1: Bad air that they got put into it? I don't know. They just warn us about in our...
0: I have no idea.
1: In our schooling.
0: So...
1: I always test my own
0: air. Test your air.
1: Always. Yeah.
0: So you breathe it in or you smell it?
1: I breathe it in.
0: Breathe it in.
1: Yeah. If it has a weird taste, you're supposed to ditch it.
0: Well, I could see where they want to put a little wintergreen or something in there.
1: You know what? I don't want to have to breathe wintergreen freaking dive.
0: Does your throat get dry? Because that air is completely without humidity in it.
1: You'll find yourself trying to spit and swallow.
0: Oh, really?
1: Yeah.
0: Can't you just get dry? Can't you take the mouthpiece off and just slurp in some water and swallow and put it back in?
1: I'm not going to. You can try that with your little mask and your little 20-minute day.
0: Oh, boy. Ooh, okay.
1: What I was going to say was some of the boat people will hang a extra tank off the side.
0: Oh, yeah.
1: You know? So if you, like, got to your safety stop at 15-ish feet.
0: Yeah, yeah.
1: And you happen to be so low on air, you can go...
0: Oh, grab one.
1: Yeah, breathe off
0: that. Is it one of them little pony things?
1: Yeah, I don't know how big it is. I haven't seen it. I mean, I just know they say it's right here.
0: Mm-hmm.
1: They put it down usually after we're done with... I don't know. After we're already down there. I'm just saying, they try to be
0: safe. You're paying them, you know, to be, you know, they want a evaluation. Do you give them five stars somewhere on their website?
1: They get a tip. That's their evaluation. Oh. That is their evaluation.
0: They could care less about the social media comments.
1: That probably helps bring them business if you put it in the right place, I guess.
0: Yeah, do you go back to see the same people?
1: We don't.
0: And high-five them when you say, hey... Jose, whatever his name is. Juan.
1: Pablo.
0: Pablo, Juan, and Jose.
1: Pablo has... We have dove with Pablo for 10 hours.
0: Oh, really? Okay.
1: He's just a guy.
0: Recognize you?
1: Oh, yeah. I mean, we converse on...
0: Oh, you're friends with him on
1: WhatsApp.
0: Facebook?
1: Yeah. On WhatsApp, and that's how I converse with him. But
0: Do you ask him, like, how's the gorillas down there?
1: No, I don't ask him that. I have asked him if it was safe after a hurricane and that type of thing, but I've not asked him about the safety.
0: You don't ask him about the cartel or any of that kind of stuff?
1: No.
0: Well, I would.
1: Hopefully he would tell me. I don't know.
0: Not unless he's part of it.
1: Yeah,
0: part of the cartel.
1: Poor Pablo. Pablo's had some issues. Pablo, he's good now.
0: Okay.
1: He's just had some issues before.
0: Had bad things in his life.
1: Well, I think he got a little alcohol happy for a while.
0: Okay.
1: And I hate to be throwing him under the bus because he's a good guy. But
0: he's a good guy now.
1: He has seen the error. He also used to be a private guy on a big yacht. Some dude that was from Cuba.
0: Okay.
1: He was their little, I can't say it on here.
0: Well, you said too much already.
1: He was their little boat boy, if you will.
0: Okay, well,
1: I call him something else, an affectionate name. But he doesn't do that anymore, so he's like available whenever.
0: All right. Well, glad he's your tank
1: boy
0: now.
1: He's my
0: He's your tank boy.
1: And I trust him with my tank.
0: Okay.
1: I trust most of the dive operators, but I always check it myself.
0: Okay.
1: Because then who does it fall on?
0: Me. I just want to make sure you make it back. And I don't want the cartel or Pablo or Juan or...
1: Let me tell you, we won't even probably leave our resort.
0: Yeah.
1: We don't normally. We just hang out.
0: Well, you know who owns the resorts, though, don't you?
1: The cartel.
0: The cartel, yeah. Why do you think it's so rich down there?
1: Oh, Dan. If I see cartel people or someone I feel suspicious, I'm going to take my little camera and I'm going to send it to you.
0: Oh,
1: say here.
0: Please.
1: Here.
0: Send me GPS sketchy. Coordinates, too, so we can send a rescue copter.
1: Okay.
0: Yeah.
1: Oh, me. Oh, hello. We're going to do the forecast. Today, thankfully, there is a 70% chance of precipitation with a high of 90. But
0: I love it.
1: Still, the heat index is 98.
0: Well,
1: so it's still humid, hot, and dead.
0: It'll drop 20 degrees after the rain passes.
1: It will. Yeah. Down to a low of 67 with a 70% chance of rain tonight. Friday, showers and possibly a thunderstorm after 8 a.m. The chance of precipitation is 60%, and the high will be 87. So we do get a little break in the heat.
0: Yeah, we do.
1: Friday night, mostly clear with a low of 67, and then a 20% chance of showers on Saturday with a high of 93, and Saturday night, mostly clear with a low of 68.
0: Uh-huh.
1: Sunday
0: with a high of only 93 degrees. I say only, but that's still pretty hot.
1: It's hot.
0: Let's see. Sunday night, low 69. Monday, sunny with a high of around 94. No chance of rain on Monday. Monday night, mostly clear with a low around 69. 50% chance of showers moves in on Tuesday, but it's going to be a little sunny with a high of around 93 degrees. 30% chance of showers and thunderstorms possibly Tuesday night with a low of 66. And then Wednesday, another 50% chance of showers, high 90 degrees. I see the temperature
1: trend
0: dropping down, hopefully.
1: See every pin that I have touched so far has fallen apart.
0: Those things just break on the end, they fall apart.
1: I got nothing to write with, but it's okay.
0: Yeah. All right. Topic to ponder. We always love this part of the show.
1: We always do. Everybody does.
0: Here we go. Topic to ponder.
1: Hello? Hello?
2: Get up, get moving, get those thinking caps on. It's time to ponder this topic.
0: Please give me a minute.
1: No. Okay.
0: Okay.
1: Here we go. Here it is. Here it is, folks. Are we becoming too quick to end relationships with people, friends, relatives, or partners instead of learning how to work through disagreements?
0: Mm-hmm.
1: I'm going to say for me, it depends on the relationship with the person.
0: It does.
1: Whether I value it enough to work through a disagreement.
0: Right. Yeah.
1: Which says a lot about...
0: And it tells you what kind of friend that you do have if all of a sudden they're like, I don't want to have a relationship with you anymore.
1: That's pretty.
0: And it's usually political.
1: I don't talk politics.
0: I had a friend that was living in the Philippines. He used to live here.
1: Mm-hmm.
0: And he moved over to the Philippines. And when...
2: Get moving, get those thinking caps.
0: Oh, what are we doing?
1: That's me. It's me.
0: Okay.
1: I'm so sorry.
0: And when Trump was running for office the first time, he was all against Trump.
1: Okay.
0: And I was like, okay, that's fine.
1: Yeah.
0: And then he started accusing me of, from the things that I said, wasn't political, but he said, well, you're a Trump supporter, blah, blah, blah. And we were good friends.
1: You're not anymore?
0: No, he ended that. He says, I can't be friends with you if you believe that way.
1: That's such a crap out, people.
0: Yeah.
1: You know, make some rules amongst yourselves, maybe. Like, you know what I do. I'm not going to talk politics with you because I am afraid it will
0: color. And I didn't talk politics with him. But I had certain things about talking about my business or my lifestyle or whatever.
1: Uh-huh.
0: And he was like, you believe in the way Trump does. I go, no, I don't. I
1: believe what I believe.
0: I believe what I believe. Get over it. I think it was just
1: everybody
0: obsession.
1: Wants to make it political to polarize,
0: yeah.
1: I think.
0: Well, I think that there's a lot of that going on right now because
1: 100%.
0: Because of who's in office and that kind of thing. But, yeah.
1: 100%.
0: Yeah.
1: You know, I had someone tell me, I was just exploring on this is why I don't post political things on Facebook anymore either, because I got all kinds of backlash from people who didn't necessarily see the situation as I did and told me I had drank the Kool-Aid and yada, yada, yada. I do not engage with that person anymore either.
0: Well,
1: you know what?
0: It's
1: if that's what you think.
0: Too toxic. Too toxic. Get over it.
1: I like peaceful.
0: Stop. I like peaceful. And I like to be friends with people. You know, if you believe that way, fine.
1: Exactly.
0: Let's talk about something different. Let's talk about the weather or something.
1: Or how we can't pronounce names on our show.
0: We do. We need to get back to that. Do you have any people there?
1: That believe like we do?
0: I've got a few people here, if you want me to read some.
1: Either way, I've got them too.
0: Okay, go ahead.
1: Kelly said, as I've gotten older, I have less patience for unhealthy relationships that lack respect, accountability, and respect for boundaries. I believe in working through differences, but not at the expense of my peace. And that's basically what we just said.
0: Absolutely.
1: Jamie Gonzalez said, no, the older I get, the more I understand that it's important to keep healthy relationships around me. It is okay to cut unhealthy people out of my life. And that used to be a huge factor for me, that I couldn't do it. I wanted to be, I was a people pleaser. I wanted everybody to like me. And now, thankfully, I just
0: don't have to worry about that.
1: Justin Patman, y'all buckle up your seatbelts because I've got a little long two paragraph
0: okay,
1: on
0: okay,
1: here.
0: Okay.
1: First off, Dan and Ann.
0: Oop, better sit up.
1: Y'all are coming up with some really good questions. It ain't y'all. It's him. But anyway, and yes. Okay. I think many people today are living more for convenience than for quality, especially when it comes to relationships.
0: True.
1: That's true.
0: True.
1: Convenience is about speed, ease, and avoiding discomfort. Oh, that's me. But meaningful relationships require patience, understanding, forgiveness, and sometimes the willingness to have difficult conversations. Too often, people are quick to judge, take offense, or walk away instead of putting their ego aside and trying to work through the disagreement. It feels like we are slowly losing the ability. Oh, my goodness here. Okay, I'm not done. It feels like we are slowly losing the ability to truly value one another. People are not disposable, and relationships were never meant to be effortless. When we are on the deathbed, I don't think we will regret the arguments we could have won or the people we proved wrong.
0: Right.
1: I think we'll regret the relationships we didn't fight for, the time we didn't give, and the love we were too proud or too distracted to show.
0: Good.
1: That was a good, thorough answer there, buddy. My brother said, in all my failed relationships, God bless him, I feel like I stayed, put up with way too much for too long, all in the hopes of it will work out. In hindsight, every time I look backward without my rose-colored glasses, I choose the wrong person, the wrong reason at the wrong time. I would say yes from my experience. And I would have to 100% agree with him. Yep. Mm. Leslie King said, same as Kelly. And Hillary said, probably. Those are our responses.
0: All right. Good ones. Thank you, guys. I know it's a long one. It's a long question today. And the question was, are we becoming too quick to end relationships with people, friends, relatives, or partners instead of learning how to work through disagreements?
1: Now, if it's just people and maybe just an acquaintance friend,
0: right.
1: I'm not sure I care so much.
0: I don't care. Yeah.
1: But relatives and partners, you know, sometimes
0: you
1: more partner,
0: you
1: more
0: invest in that relationship and you want it to be stable.
1: Yeah.
0: Yeah. Okay.
1: And so he said this was a long one today. Just wait. Tomorrow's is rather short.
0: Yeah. 1, 2, 3, 4, 5 words.
1: 5 words.
0: 5 words on that one. Okay. You'll have to tune in tomorrow to find out which one that is, or later on today at 5 o'clock, I'll post this one for tomorrow. All right. Thank you so much for tuning in for that one. And if you want to add your comments to our topic to ponder, go to our Facebook page at Around the Table.
3: All right. Around the Table.
0: Around the Table.
2: We're doomed to repeat ourselves, so let's find out what happened today in history.
1: In 1932, New York opened its municipally owned independent subway system known as the IND. It became an important part of the modern New York City subway network.
0: 1939, 1 week after Britain and France entered World War II, Canada formally declared war on Nazi Germany. Unlike in World War I, Canada made the decision through its own parliament, demonstrating its growing political independence.
1: And in 1960, Ethiopian runner Abede Bikala stunned the world at the Rome Olympics by running the marathon barefoot and winning the gold medal. He became the first athlete from sub-Saharan Africa to win an Olympic gold medal.
0: Barefoot. And I bet his country, I mean, he ran barefoot then. Why would he put shoes on if he was more comfortable? Yeah, that's cool. 1960, Hurricane Donna strikes Florida Keys. Hurricane Donna slammed into the Florida Keys as powerful Category 4 hurricane. The massive storm continued northward and became one of the most destructive hurricanes of its era.
1: Okay, I got lost. Here we are. 1960, representatives from Iran, Iraq, Kuwait, Saudi Arabia, and Venezuela met in Baghdad. The conference resulted in the creation of the Organization of the Petroleum Exporting Countries, OPEC, which would become enormously influential in world energy markets.
0: 1961, during the Italian Grand Prix of at Monza, Ferrari driver Wolfgang Von Trips crashed into spectators. Von Trips and 15 spectators were killed, making it the deadliest accident associated with Formula One World Championship racing.
1: In 1967, residents of Gibraltar were asked whether they wanted to remain linked to Britain or come under Spanish sovereignty. The result wasn't close. 12,138 voted for the British option and only 44 for Spain.
0: Okay. 1974, St. Louis Cardinals legend Lou Brock stole his 105th base of the season, surpassing Maury Wills' modern major league record. Brock eventually finished the season with 118 stolen bases.
1: And in 1974, Portugal formally recognized the independence of its former West African colony of Portuguese Portugal. Portugal formally recognized as the independence of its former West African colony of Portuguese Guinea, establishing Guinea-Bissau as an independent nation following years of armed struggle.
0: 1967, a British Airways Trident and an Enix Adria DC-9 collided in the skies above what was then Yugoslavia. All 176 people aboard the two aircrafts were killed, making it one of the world's worst mid-air collisions.
1: I will now put on my glasses and see if that helps me. In 1977, murderer Hamida Dijandoubi was executed in Marseille. It became the last execution by guillotine in France, ending the machine's nearly two-century association with French capital punishment.
0: Okay. Dijandoubi? Dijandoubi?
1: Shapoopy.
0: Shapoopy. Okay, in 1981, Pablo Picasso's enormous anti-war masterpiece, Guernica, arrived in Madrid after spending decades at New York's Museum of Modern Art. Picasso had wanted the painting kept outside Spain until democratic liberties were restored there.
1: In 1990, NBC aired the first episode of The Fresh Prince of Bel-Air, starring Will Smith as a fictionalized version of himself. The sitcom became one of the defining television comedies of the 1990s and helped turn Smith into an international star.
0: Yeah, and he slapped somebody, I think.
1: He did.
0: Yeah,
1: yes,
0: made him even more famous.
1: He sure did.
0: 1991, Nirvana released the single that would help push grunge and alternative rock into the mainstream pop culture. Smells Like Teen Spirit became the band's breakthrough hit and one of the defining rock recordings of the 1990s.
1: And we're up to 2002. Switzerland officially became a full member of the United Nations. The move was especially noteworthy because Switzerland's long-standing tradition of neutrality had kept the country outside the organization for decades.
0: And our last one, 2008, at 10:28 a.m. on September 10th, 2008, scientists at the CERN Institute successfully steered a beam of protons around the entire 27-kilogram Large Hadron Collider, the world's largest particle accelerator, would later play a critical role in confirming the existence of Higgs boson.
1: And I'm going to say, if you are a Charlie Kirk follower, this is like the year anniversary of his assassination.
0: And yeah.
1: Anyway, I think we lost an icon there.
0: Well, we did.
1: Myself. But anyway. Yeah.
0: Very, very iconic person.
1: Yes.
0: Very, oh my gosh.
1: He was very charismatic.
0: He was, and I think that a lot of people wanted to be like him.
1: Yeah.
0: And I think people changed their lives to be like him because of what he said and what he believed in.
1: Well, yeah. I hope that he was able to influence people.
0: He strengthened a lot of people's belief.
1: Yeah.
0: All right. Okay. Did you tell us who we're going to have on the show?
1: Sean Cross and Brendan Curlin are going to be in the studio after our break, and they are from Eureka Springs, and they're going to talk about Shakespeare in the Park.
0: Shakespeare. Have a little culture coming in our studio a little bit later. How about that?
1: You betcha.
0: Take our first break. Stay with us. We'll be right back.
4: 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River stage is at 1 foot even. At Ponca, 1.5 feet. The river stage at Pruitt is at 2.8 feet. 2.6 feet at St. Joe. And in Harriet, river stage is at 3.1 feet. Again, all locations very low. That's a look at the current conditions on the Buffalo National River. The Buffalo National River Park encompasses over 95,000 acres surrounding the Buffalo National River. 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
1: Oh, no, you said no.
0: And welcome back to Around the Table. Would you introduce, I have no information on...
1: You're useless.
0: You know what? I go through the process and I write everything down, and for some reason I didn't today.
1: Sean Cross.
0: I know Sean and Brendan are here.
1: And Brendan Curlin, and they are both actors. You are a director as well, but you have a real passion about Shakespeare.
13: I do.
1: And you like to bring that
13: to
1: the stage in Eureka, and you've done it more than once.
13: This is our second year.
1: And tell us about that and how you got, like, why does that attract you so much,
13: Shakespeare?
1: And then tell us, of course, about the play. And
13: sure. I'll try to be quick in terms
1: and
13: of
1: And he's
13: like,
1: her husband. Just
13: yes,
1: saying.
13: Yes, we are married.
14: I'm lucky enough to be.
13: Oh, sweet. In college, I really got turned on to Shakespeare. I had a great professor who sort of broke open the language and showed me that it can be used like music, like a score of music. The way that Shakespeare wrote his language really leads an actor to make certain sounds. So like front to front, bring thou this fiend of Scotland and myself.
1: Yes.
13: Leads you to like a spitting anger, which is totally appropriate for that character in Macbeth at the time. So yeah, exactly. It's cool. So with his words, with his meter, with the timing, basically he was writing so that an actor could pick up his text and be led to the emotion and to the correct feeling.
1: That's cool.
13: Because they only had like a week to put up these plays.
0: He was more of an actor's writer.
13: Yes.
0: He wanted to bring the emotion and the character out of the actor.
13: Yes, by necessity, and also I think he was just gifted and he knew the human condition very well. So I fell in love in college with Shakespeare. I toured for 2 years with a Shakespeare troupe around 48 states here in our country and six Canadian provinces. So I really got into it then.
1: Mm-hmm.
0: Picked this guy up along the way?
13: I picked him up in Chicago when I moved to Chicago 22 years ago and decided to make a go as an actor. And so that's where we met, was in Chicago. And he was not an actor at the time.
14: No.
13: You want to talk about your history of acting?
14: Well, I'm an electronic engineer by trade. I did that as a career.
13: Mm-hmm.
14: I did a little bit of amateur acting in Ireland. I was in two amateur plays in Ireland before I moved to the States in 2000. But then in Chicago, I met Sean, and she was a professional actor. I was a professional engineer, and that's the way it stayed for.
0: And you fell head over heels, I would assume.
14: I certainly did.
1: Did you have any interest when that first? We've totally gone off where we were, but I don't care. Did you have any interest through the process of meeting her and seeing her do her thing to be an actor, or are you strictly just, I'm the engineer and that's it?
14: No, I was interested in acting, but never thought about it as a career. Absolutely not.
13: It was definitely a connection point when we
14: But I love theater. Yeah.
1: Okay.
14: Mm-hmm. I love theater since the first time I saw theater in my teens. But the first time I tried acting, I was probably around 30.
1: Okay.
14: But then when I moved to the States and met Sean, and she was a professional actor, I never even thought about acting.
1: Was that intimidating?
14: Well, absolutely. She was a professional.
0: Of course it was.
14: I was an engineer. I had a job to do and a...
13: Yeah, we both had very clear lanes. But both, I remember our first date was actually a Shakespeare play, you know, 2.5 hour long Shakespeare. And I thought, if he can sit through this and enjoy it, then we may have a chance.
1: You know I'm thinking that's probably a safe first date because you don't talk during this.
0: Yeah, that's right.
13: That's right. Only an intermission.
1: You know, just an intermission. No.
14: But I was always interested in theater. And obviously, I lived vicariously through Sean and saw a lot of theater in Chicago for over 20 years. And then we moved to Eureka 3 years ago, and she started the Eureka Springs Theater Company, and I tried out in the auditions, and I got a part.
1: So you may have
0: you had to do an audition?
14: I certainly did.
13: Absolutely.
0: Okay. All right.
13: There was no nepotism.
1: There's like, no.
0: And so she pushed you into the leading role, right?
1: And look at you now,
14: Well, yeah, I'm playing the role of Pericles, but, you know, Marina is a big part too, and there's a lot of other. It's a real ensemble.
13: It's called Pericles, and maybe the full play really does focus on that man's adventures. Mm. But this snippet of the play, it's a 45-minute cut of a very long play. Really it's not all, only Pericles.
14: Not
13: it's about his daughter Marina and lots of different characters, actually.
1: Well, how did you take a whole play and decide what 45 minutes to focus on?
13: Well, I got lucky this time and got gifted a really wonderful cut from a fellow director actor. As I was exploring different things to do, a lot of Shakespeare's plays, I mean, you need like 12 to 13 actors to do Shakespeare plays, and that's kind of hard in community theater. So I was looking for, and a lot of times you have to have like twins or young lovers, and we don't have that quite yet. We're still building up our company. Of actors. So I just wanted something that was fast and furious and adventurous, and this is a romance play that moves across time and space. There are wicked queens and pirates and shipwrecks, and you know, it moves like an epic, like an epic adventure, and it really calls for the audience to suspend your disbelief, just like, you know, it's narrated basically. We come out and say, we're going to tell you a story, come along with us. And so we do real sort of simple representation of, you know, what we're doing and where we're going, and the audience gets to just sort of go with us and believe us, which is fun, I think, for most modern audiences and adults to just go, okay, yes, I believe you. Yes, you're at sea, you're on a ship, you know.
1: And if you can do that, you've done well.
13: I know.
1: If you can take your audience to be right in that space.
13: And that's the joy of community theater, too, is that you show up and you do collectively agree to go on this journey together, you know.
0: For someone that has never even considered a Shakespearean play, what are they going to experience, or what would you tell them to say, this is something you really should watch for the first time? What are they going to see, and what kind of experience will they have during it? Will it be an epiphany or a light bulb going off? I mean,
13: That's hard to say, because art really does meet each person where they're at, which is the beauty. As an actor, you sort of steady yourself, and I always ask, well, I ask the Lord to work through me and through what we're doing, but you don't know what that's going to be. You could be doing a really dark play like Macbeth, like we talked about, and wonder, like, how am I really going to help people or bless people or through this really dark play? But you just don't know who is going to receive your play, or moments in your play, or themes in your play, and how, because of where they're at in their life, right? Shakespeare is a master of the human condition, so he really just can present very human characters and situations and emotions that we can relate to. But if you come to this, you're going to, first of all, be in Harman Park, which is a gorgeous historic
0: outdoor.
13: It is a gorgeous setting, which is the first sort of feather in our cap, is we get to be in Harman Park. So bring a picnic. It's very casual. We'll have vendors there with fun homemade arts and things, and food and drink. So there's that setting. It's sort of a festival vibe, and there'll be live music and belly dancing before the show.
1: Are you
13: and
1: belly dancing? No, I'm just kidding.
13: He's really belly dancing.
14: I do have the belly, but I don't dance with it.
13: And then our show is 45 minutes long. It's fast, it's fun. Like I said, it's fantastical, so kids will enjoy it as well as adults. And also, I think something that we've forgotten is the beauty of language. Our English language, we don't use to the extent that in Shakespeare's time, you know, it was the internet, it was the radio, it was television. It was how we entertained ourselves, is how we can express ourselves and play with sounds and words. And so the art of this spoken language, I think, is delightful. We had people at our dress rehearsal last night say as much, that, like, I loved these different words and images that are painted by words that we get to sort of savor.
1: Since you brought up to, like, the, you know, social media, since that is a big thing, sometimes this is put, our live performances aren't necessarily what people focus on, but I think it's very important to bring that to people so that they can experience that. There, it's just a different beast, if you will, and it's a good one.
14: I agree.
1: I mean, something that you have to appreciate, that they know their lines, they memorize, you know, that whole thing, and the whole story coming together with each individual actor. It's just phenomenal to me that people can pull off such a cool show and it look like Wow. You know?
14: I think that's a great point. And I think in a world where AI can create any video you want, at a, you know, in, within seconds, there's a real beauty in live theater. And it's not just, you know, you watching the show and it's like a video that's the same every time. It's a dynamic thing, and it's an interaction with the audience.
0: Well, I was going to
14: it's a live event.
0: Yeah, I was going to ask
14: every,
0: that.
14: Every show is a live event.
0: Yeah.
1: And that can be different every time.
0: Do you find yourself during a play or playing a character that you really connect with maybe one person that's getting what you're trying to exude from your character?
13: Can we see that as performance on the stage?
0: Yeah.
13: Absolutely. Shakespeare gives you asides. He often has actors look out to the audience and tell us his, you know, your actual thoughts. I'm so confused right here. I don't know what to do. Or this can't be possible. And so you do get to look at
0: you
13: people.
0: You get sucked in on
13: and,
0: it.
13: And
1: break that wall.
13: You know, exactly. And they'll sort of like be totally engaged and lean forward or sort of back and like skeptical. Or I mean, you get all bits because
1: that can enter into your character.
13: Yeah. It does. It's a feed. It's it's a loop because then
14: feedback.
13: You, as a performer, take that energy you're getting from your audience, and it comes through you, which then affects them, which then, you know, and also audience to audience. If somebody, have you ever been in a live theater performance where somebody had a really interesting laugh?
1: Yes.
13: Or whatever it is, and suddenly everybody's laughing at that laugh.
1: Right.
13: You know, so that kind of infection inside the event itself is really delightful, too. Mm-hmm. It is really just a community event where we all get to be together and experience a unique thing together that will never happen the same.
14: Yeah, and I think Shakespeare also is wonderfully accessible when it's done properly. And I think some people that haven't seen a lot of Shakespeare imagine it to be this snobbish thing and, you know, this old language that's hard to get into. But when it's done in a live event like that and people are clear with the language, Shakespeare wrote for the common man. He wasn't writing for the rich snobs. He was writing for everyone. So it really is accessible. And when you see it live and people are making it clear in front of you and they're 6 feet away from you, it's fantastic.
1: I know that you had mentioned before too, your costuming is kind of not as, what's the word I'm looking for? You scaled it. Yeah, not it
13: is,
1: as but you kind of, yes. Mm. You are able to, because you're outdoors. Mm. It might be a little warm.
13: It is.
1: It's you know, and if you were in full costume from that
13: like
1: Renaissance, you would be burning up. But y'all give the vibe through what you do with that, which is really cool, I think, to use your imagination in that. It does require the audience to, you know, imagine a little more there, too.
13: The language in and of itself is a feast, right? And so when you start piling on set pieces and elaborate themes or costumes or props and take a lot of time with this sort of frosting on the cake, you can lose the meat of the thing. Mm-hmm. And in Shakespeare's time, they would have used really minimal props and sets and costumes. No lighting. It was all in broad daylight because the globe in England was roofless. It was a big donut. So they would do their shows in the middle of the afternoon. Yeah. So a lot of those elements lend themselves to just trusting the language and having it be the delight.
1: The language and the actor portraying
13: exactly.
1: the part.
13: Right. Yeah.
1: You don't have any pressure.
14: No. Just the two parts to play.
0: Yeah.
13: Cue pickup, line delivery.
1: Yeah, cue pickup is huge.
13: It is.
1: So it's in the park at, tell me again the name of the park.
13: It is called Harmon Park.
1: Harmon Park.
13: Eureka Springs, Arkansas.
1: And I know, is this, there's some parking things probably that people need to be aware of because there's no parking right there at that place,
14: there's
1: right?
14: A little bit, but not much. We have car parks nearby.
13: So down at the, there's a dog park in the same sort of, Harmon Park is a dog park, it's a kids' playground, and also has this amphitheater stage. So down at the bottom of the park, there is a large parking lot. A lot of people park down there next to Clear Springs School and next to the dog park, and we also will have transportation for our audience members.
1: Okay.
13: We'll drive them up the hill.
1: Some people may have trouble walking.
0: Yeah,
14: we can ferry them right to
13: right
14: the theater.
13: To the actual event. And also there is a sort of drop-off point as well. If somebody has mobility issues and needs to just get dropped off right at the spot,
1: they can pull their
13: car right in and drop people off as
1: And it opens tomorrow?
13: It opens on Friday.
1: Or Friday.
13: Tomorrow.
0: It's tomorrow. Oh, my God.
14: Friday the 11th.
1: Tomorrow.
14: It's on the 11th, 12th, 13th, and also the 18th, 19th, and 20th.
13: So this weekend and next weekend.
1: And what time does this whole event start?
13: 5 o'clock.
1: Is that that's is that when the play starts, or like is that when people?
14: That's when the pre-show starts.
1: Okay. Mm-hmm.
14: The play will be closer to 6 o'clock, and okay. it's about an hour long. So it's if you go there for a couple of hours, you'll get to see the whole experience.
13: Yeah, yeah, there's an hour of sort of like vending and music and belly dancing and right. food and treats and yeah. getting.
1: Should
13: yourself.
1: They bring a chair?
13: Yes,
14: absolutely.
13: Bring a chair.
1: Most definitely bring a chair.
13: Bug spray. If yeah. you know, some people don't use bug spray, but if you do, yeah. bring because yeah. we're outside.
1: Yeah. Right.
13: So a chair or a blanket, a cool drink or a picnic that you
1: well,
13: want to.
1: Thankfully,
13: pack
1: the weather is going to.
13: It's yes. gonna relent.
14: And it's, yeah. can I just say it's very accessible. It's pay what you can.
13: Oh, right.
14: Tickets
13: oh.
14: can be got online for
0: okay,
14: as little as $10.
1: Okay.
14: It's very accessible. Children under 10 are free, so just come along.
0: Okay.
14: Turn
1: wow.
14: up. Have a great time. Watch some Shakespeare.
13: Yeah.
1: You might gain a whole appreciation for Shakespeare that you did not have.
14: Mm-hmm. I certainly hope so. Yes.
13: One of the best compliments I had last year was I have never enjoyed Shakespeare before.
1: Not oh. with that person.
13: Play. And I just
0: well,
13: gave
0: we
13: him
0: hope
13: a big
0: that
13: hug.
0: Those people hope people that are put off by that will come.
1: Yeah.
14: I really hope so, yeah, because yeah. it is very accessible. We had great feedback last year. The audiences loved it.
13: Yeah.
0: Good.
13: So,
0: yeah.
1: Do you know if you got people from out of town last year?
13: We did.
14: We did.
13: In fact, folks from Kansas City said, we go to the Shakespeare in the Park in Kansas City, and this was comparable. A lot
1: oh,
13: of fun.
1: Wow.
13: So,
1: cool.
13: again,
1: very
13: great
1: good.
13: Compliment.
1: Yeah.
0: So we want to see some people from Harrison and Mountain Home. And
14: please.
13: That's
0: area.
13: Why we're
0: Bring
13: here.
0: Over,
13: we
0: yeah.
13: really do want to embrace like the surrounding sure.
1: community.
13: Community.
1: Yeah.
13: Absolutely.
0: Absolutely.
13: Yes.
1: Good.
14: It's
1: well,
14: for everyone.
1: Again, it opens tomorrow, and it will be Friday, Saturday, Sunday, this weekend, and then Friday, Saturday, Sunday, next weekend.
0: And the pre-show starts at 5.
13: That's right.
0: What's after this?
13: This is our Haunted Trail Walk. It'll be our third annual Haunted Trail Walk at Bear Creek Nursery. We take you down on a very easy trail that goes around Bear Creek's surrounding area next to a creek, and it's at night, and you'll see theatrical, spooky events. Oh. It is not horror. Nobody's jumping
1: okay.
13: out
1: okay.
13: with a machete, or no. nobody's everybody says, is that somebody going to touch me? Nobody touches you.
14: No.
13: As an audience member, you get to just walk a trail in the woods at night, and there are 6 different stations that you
0: okay.
13: encounter mm-hmm. these spooky theatrical events.
0: Okay.
1: That's cool.
0: People
13: love
0: what,
13: it.
0: What day is that? When's that happening?
13: That is October 16th, 17th, and 18th, and 23rd, 24th, and 25th.
1: My new pen won't even be right.
14: And you can find all of our information at our
1: yeah.
14: webpage. So we're the Eureka Springs Theatre Company. Our webpage is estc.online. You can go there and find tickets for all of our shows. You can also find us on Facebook. The Eureka Springs Theatre Company is on Facebook.
1: Mm. Okay. So I'm thinking people could also probably join. Do you have a membership of the theater company, or is it just like
14: we
1: whoever
14: don't as,
1: wants
14: as
1: to be?
14: Such, but we do have a mailing list, and if you go onto our website, you can get in
0: oh,
14: contact
0: okay.
14: with us.
0: Yeah,
14: you can volunteer.
0: Okay.
14: You can buy tickets.
1: Yeah, there's
14: you can,
1: way to support.
14: You can reach out to us.
13: Yes.
14: Absolutely.
13: Yes.
1: And I'm
14: you
1: sure you always
14: online.
1: Need volunteers. So
13: yes.
1: that's
14: always.
1: Something if you're not an actor
13: it's
1: or
13: the
1: something.
13: The lifeblood yeah. of us. We
14: it really is.
13: Literally made of the community in volunteers.
0: Does Shakespeare ever have court jesters?
13: Oh, you bet. Absolutely.
0: Okay.
13: The truth tellers are usually the jokers.
0: Okay.
13: Can I also give a quick plug
0: yeah.
13: for Boys in the Band? So our mutual Jeans. Friend Gene Flake's next project is Boys in the Band. It's November 6th through 8th. It's at the Inspiration Point Arts Center.
1: Oh, wow. Okay.
13: And to get tickets, you can text DIVERSITY26 to number 53555. So that is his
1: okay.
13: next upcoming project.
1: Wonderful.
13: Yeah.
0: Okay.
1: Gene might be back in here.
13: That's
0: yeah.
13: right.
0: So
13: he
0: we'll have
13: be.
0: It back
13: yeah.
0: in.
1: Yeah.
14: So, yeah. So come to Eureka Springs and get your theater on.
0: Yeah. Get your theater on.
13: Thanks
0: hey, thanks, guys, for coming.
1: Thank
0: we pre-
1: you so
0: really
1: much.
0: Appreciate
13: Such
0: it.
13: A delight.
0: For driving
13: Thank
0: over.
13: You both.
0: Appreciate it very much.
14: Thank you.
0: We're going to take another break, guys. So stick with us with Dan and Ann. We'll be right back.
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0: And we are back.
1: For about 2 minutes till we have to break again.
0: Yeah, we have to do. That was a long interview, and it was absolutely needed. There's a lot of things there that I wanted to ask questions of, and you did too. And since we both have been on the stage before, and
1: we've both retired from that. And it's fun to live vicariously through others.
0: Yeah. I because it was 60th anniversary of Star Trek, William Shatner did an interview with a person, and he was talking about how actors, how he does his acting, and he said he's more interested in the interaction of the audience member when he's doing live performances. And he said it's a magical thing when you connect with the audience as a whole, or with one person, and they are mesmerized by the story that you're telling.
1: Mm-hmm.
0: And he said that's how you become a good actor.
1: And that feeds you into your performance, I think,
0: right,
1: as well.
0: Yeah.
1: Well, there you go.
0: Yeah.
1: But let's talk about an alien.
0: Okay.
1: Oh, dear. It's a study. It's a study that was handed to me hot off the press by my cohort. It says, scientists discover a microbe that reproduces like something out of Alien. I don't know if it pops out of your belly or what. Researchers in Scotland, Scotland.
0: Okay.
1: Discovered a microscopic organism, Calidotatorium modivumani.
0: That's close.
1: That grows new cells inside itself.
0: Inside of itself.
1: And then ruptures its outer mother cell to release them.
0: Bizarre.
1: That is bizarre. Researchers say that reproductive strategy had never previously been observed in this group of organisms.
0: Wow.
1: The harmless microbe could eventually have practical uses because it contains omega-3 oils. I don't know how you say that. Some kind of pigment, and is roughly 50% protein. That work involved Hewitt, Watt University, and collaborators in what was published in Protist.
0: Wow. That's, you know, if they could use that to, you know, to fight cancer and stuff like that, that would
1: be... Yeah, that would be huge. The research just fascinates me, you know, how... It does.
0: Well, with that, we have to take a break. Right. Sorry, we went long on our last segment. We got so many ads that we got to put in, and so many breaks that we got to do, so we have to do that part. We'll be right back right after this.
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0: Yeah. All right, we are back. We have just a few minutes remaining.

0: I've heard a lot of people say that.
1: Yeah.
0: Gas and bloating and
1: When I found out I was a diabetic, I went for the sugar-free stuff.
0: Mm-hmm.
1: You know, sugar-free candies.
0: Sure.
1: All the
0: sugar-free
1: stuff.
0: All those kinds of things.
1: Yeah. And you eat the candy and you go, why's my gut hurt so bad? Then you have all this gas and stuff going on. Anyway, it's a sugar alcohol commonly found in sugar-free gum and candy and low-calorie foods. Their work indicates sorbitol can ultimately be converted into fructose, which is
0: sure.
1: a sugar, in the liver under certain conditions, complicating the assumption that replacing conventional sugar in sorbitol automatically avoids fructose-related metabolic effects. This is a mechanistic research, not evident that an occasional piece of sugar for gum is dangerous. But anyway, there's got bad repercussions.
0: You're better off to probably use regular sugar or stevia.
1: Yeah,
0: or something
1: I
0: like
1: use
0: that.
1: Stevia.
0: And how come that's so much better?
1: Because it's made from a plant.
0: Yeah.
1: It's not made in the lab. So stuff made in a lab, you know, we have no idea. We know what it will do, but we don't know the effects of what it will do
0: to you eventually.
1: Yeah, later on.
0: It may, just like Coke. You know, Coke will...
1: Cocaine, yeah, boy.
0: No, not that Coke.
1: Oh.
0: Coca-Cola. But you know, it can... People use that to clean crap off their pipes.
1: I know.
0: You know what I mean? So what is that doing to your gut?
1: Mm-hmm.
0: Yeah.
1: Yeah. Well, we've had a good show.
0: Really good show.
1: Today is the 10th of September, and it's National TV Dinner Day. Do they still make TV dinners in the aluminum?
0: I do not. Probably. I don't know.
1: You think so?
0: My grandma used to make them.
1: I know. I love
0: her
1: them.
0: Food.
1: I thought
0: you had some of my grandma's food? No.
1: No. Yeah, I came over on the days that you weren't
0: homemade.
1: There.
0: Homemade.
1: Yeah. It's also National Swap Ideas Day. We've been doing that all hour.
0: Yeah. National School Picture Day. Smile pretty, boys and girls.
1: And then World Suicide Prevention Day.
0: I do want to mention, too, that tomorrow is the 25th anniversary of 9/11.
1: Yes.
0: And there will be things going on in our community for that, like starting at 9, I think, at the fires.
1: Yes.
0: At the fire station out on Industrial Park Road,
1: City Hall.
0: Uh-huh. They will be doing a commemorative thing at 9, and then there's other activities going on that day. But
1: all right. And you won't be here. You'll be...
0: No, I won't be here.
1: You'll be in bed
0: studio.
1: Sleeping till noon, probably.
0: I don't sleep till noon.
1: 11:30?
0: If only.
1: Okay. Hey, have a great day, everybody. We'll see you tomorrow. It'll be me and Kelly.
0: Yep.
1: Have a great day.

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2: Giving out refunds, promising dividends. I'm Dave Anthony, Fox News. That's what President Trump's doing on day two of the first ever Republican midterm convention, an announcement from the White House that nearly 1 million Americans will each get $500 Obamacare refunds, claiming they were overcharged by the Biden administration. This after the president pledged last night, closing out the first day of the convention in Dallas.
3: If the Republicans win the House of Representatives and the United States Senate, I will issue a dividend to every adult citizen in the United States of America for $5,000.
2: That could cost over $1 trillion, GOP Senate Leader John Thune tells Fox.
4: We'll cross that bridge when we come to it. And obviously, as the president, the condition he put on it is elect us. And I think that the focus, the emphasis that he was making there, and I think this is a clear one between us and the Democrats, is he wants more money in the pockets of the American people.
2: Democrats blame the president going to war with Iran for driving up prices. Regular gas up 12 cents the last 2 days. Diesel hit a record high this morning, just shy of $6 a gallon. And a report this morning shows wholesale inflation rose last month. The annual rate now 5.4%.
5: The PPI report is expected to factor into the Federal Reserve's decision whether to raise interest rates at next week's meeting, which wraps up on Wednesday, though the Fed will also be looking closely at the Consumer Price Index released on Friday.
2: Fox's Jenny Casola.

0: To the Iran conflict.
1: Fox has confirmed that U.S. military planes have been damaged in Jordan by an Iranian ballistic missile attack. One A-10 Warthog plane lost its wing. Eight other jets received minor damage, but they're already back in action. Now, this attack occurred after the U.S. destroyed five Iranian tankers.
0: Fox's Steve Harrigan in Tel Aviv. The Supreme Court has again just rejected congressional redistricting in Missouri, blocking Republican attempts to get around a state Supreme Court ruling that orders them to use old district maps in the November elections. 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

0: 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Well, looking for temperatures to top out near 90 this afternoon. We got your forecast coming up and Lady A next on the original KHOZ.
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2: Governor Sarah Huckabee Sanders.
3: 4 years ago, I promised you I would fight every day to make Arkansas the best place to live, work, and raise a family. And I've kept that promise. We cut the income tax 25% because that paycheck is yours before it's ever the government's. And we eliminated the state grocery tax. We gave our teachers record pay raises and got back to the fundamentals of teaching, reading, writing, and math. Now student test scores are up 20% across the board. In 2024, the Biden administration said we must allow men to play women's sports. We did not comply. We won the fight to keep men out of women's sports because girls deserve to be safe in locker rooms and on the court. And when insurance companies wanted big rate increases, we didn't let that happen. Now I'm asking for your vote for 4 more years. Together, we will take Arkansas all the way to the top.
2: Paid for by Sarah for Governor.
4: Hey, y'all be careful over there. 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The Boone County Battle of the Bulls, that is.
5: Gates open at 5:30 p.m. this Saturday at the Harrison Roundup Club Arena for the Lastly Bull Tour. Watch Junior Bull Ride, Steer Ride, and Bull Ride. 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The Boone County Battle of the Bulls also has $2,500 in added money. 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
17: Cloudy today with a chance for storms. Highs around 87. Slight chance for scattered storms tonight, 67. Partly cloudy skies tomorrow. Slight chance for scattered showers. Daytime highs approaching 89. That's your updated forecast. I'm meteorologist Megan Mulford. Right now, 81.
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6: A new map loses again. I'm Lisa Brady, Fox News. The U.S. Supreme Court rejecting the latest push for Missouri to use a Trump-backed map for the midterm elections after a court ordered the state to return to an older map. A court fight that has also led to a contempt hearing today for Missouri's Secretary of State.
7: The Missouri Supreme Court ordering Secretary of State Denny Hoskins to a contempt hearing after the High Court previously ruled that the state could not use Republican-drawn congressional maps for the midterms unless voters approved, but then a federal judge barred the old maps, ordering Hoskins to use the new map instead. He followed the conflicting order, leading to the contempt proceedings.
6: Fox's Jeff Manasso. It's not yet clear how today's U.S. Supreme Court decision might impact the contempt hearing. Day two of the Republicans' midterm convention after the first night featured a lengthy speech from President Trump and a promise of $5,000 dividend checks for all U.S. adults if Republicans keep the House and Senate.
8: Very much like a successful company will do a cash distribution to its shareholders.
6: Though critics are raising questions about the legality and the cost, which could top $1 trillion, the president will wrap up that convention tonight after a keynote address from Vice President J.D. Vance. As Democrats plan another day outside the arena in Dallas, arguing Americans are struggling with the cost of living and blaming the president's policies, including the conflict with Iran. President Trump is reportedly denying information about damage to U.S. jets in Jordan from an Iranian missile attack this week, though Fox News confirmed a CBS report of damage to multiple aircraft.
9: No Americans died in the assault, which was conducted against the Muwaffaq Salty Air Base in Jordan. U.S. forces reportedly launched more than 30 Patriot missiles defending against the Iranian strikes.
6: Fox's Jonathan Savage. Those strikes followed U.S. attacks on Iranian oil tankers after Iran tried to hit a U.S. warship.

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Morrison's original, KHOZ. Thank you so much for letting us be a part of your workday. 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

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He was looking for a soul to steal. He was in a bind because he was way behind and he was willing to make a deal. When he came across this young man sawing on a fiddle and playing it hot, and the devil jumped up on a hickory stump and said, "Boy, let me tell you what. I guess you didn't know it, but I'm a fiddle player too. 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

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Johnny said, "Devil, just come on back if you ever want to try again. 'Cause I told you once, you son of a gun, I'm

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0: 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It's on the original KHOZ. A little bit cooler today. Highs near 90 coming up, your forecast. And Mr. Dirks Bentley, he's next on the original KHOZ.
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4: 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Now student test scores are up 20% across the board. 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We did not comply. We won the fight to keep men out of women's sports because girls deserve to be safe in locker rooms and on the court. And when insurance companies wanted big rate increases, we didn't let that happen. Now I'm asking for your vote for four more years. 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
3: Paid for by Sarah for Governor.
5: Hey, y'all be careful over there. 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The Boone County Battle of the Bulls, that is.
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10: Cloudy today with a chance for storms. Highs around 87. Slight chance for scattered storms tonight, 67. Partly cloudy skies tomorrow. Slight chance for scattered showers. Daytime highs approaching 89. That's your updated forecast. I'm meteorologist Megan Mulford. Right now, it's 82 degrees.
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0: 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Got your lunch hour coming up. If there's something you want to hear, 870-302-3035. Again, 870-302-3035. 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
7: A surprise from the White House. Lisa Brady, Fox News. Obamacare rebate checks are on the way.
8: The Trump administration says about 1 million people who signed up for Obamacare health insurance across 30 states are getting $500 rebate checks next month, allegedly because of overcharges by the Federal Exchange during the Biden administration. President Trump announcing the plan in video posted to X.
9: Our administration is doing the right thing and giving the money back to the people who were wrongly ripped off.
8: In a fact sheet, the White House claimed the Biden administration accumulated a significant surplus of funds that were not used to benefit the Americans who paid these higher premiums.
7: Fox's Lillian Wu. Not clear yet whether Congress has to approve these checks. In the second Trump term, Obamacare costs have been rising after a fight in Congress over extending COVID-era subsidies. That video from the president just hours before day two of the Republican convention in Texas.
10: Vice President J.D. Vance will be delivering the keynote address tonight. He'll be followed by President Trump once again, though this speech will go a whole lot shorter than 2 hours. They'll also be joined by Texas Senator Ted Cruz, House Speaker Mike Johnson, and then Republican Michigan Senate candidate Mike Rogers, who's locked in a very high-profile battle with Democrat Abdul El-Sayed.
7: Fox's Bill Malusian in Dallas. Democrats are also there countering the Trump midterm messaging, blaming him for a cost-of-living struggle. A statue of Charlie Kirk just

0: unveiled at Turning Point USA headquarters in Phoenix a year after the conservative activist was shot during a college campus event in Utah.
1: We're scattered all across the country, and we're also in, 10 battleground states at the same time.
0: Turning Point spokesman Andrew Colvett says they've continued to grow at colleges and high schools.
1: And that's the legacy that Charlie leaves us with. It's this hard work, this indelible spirit of can-do, of high agency, be the solution, build, build, build, and fight for the future of this country.
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6: I'm Scott McCauley with this check of local and regional news on Harrison's original KHOZ. Search crews remain on Table Rock Lake as authorities continue looking for a man who disappeared during severe weather Sunday. Missouri State Highway Patrol Sergeant Mike McClure tells Ozarks First that the man and another person had been riding a jet ski and were swimming in the lake when a storm rapidly approached. McClure said the driver had removed his life jacket and was sitting on it when strong winds and waves pushed the personal watercraft into the swimmers, knocking both underwater. One swimmer resurfaced, but the man who was not wearing a life jacket never came back up. Water patrol officers are now on day four of their search and continue working to narrow down the area where the man may be located. The first of two monthly meetings of the Harrison City Council is tonight. Currently, only three items appear on the agenda for this evening. The first is a discussion for putting out a request for quotes for a water and transportation master plan, followed by a resolution setting the property tax rate for 2027. The final item is the first reading of an ordinance to rezone a property on Central Street. The meeting will also allow time for comments from citizens as well as additional comments for the mayor and council members. The meeting will begin at 6 p.m. at Harrison City Hall. A live feed of the meeting will be available on the City of Harrison Facebook page through the link at Harrison's original KHOZ.com. Thousands of motorcycle enthusiasts are making their way to Branson as the annual Hog Rally gets underway. The event brings together members of the Harley Owners Group, commonly known as Hog, from across the country for several days of rides, entertainment, and community gatherings throughout the area. Participants are expected to take part in guided rides through the Ozarks, visit local attractions, and attend special events designed for motorcycle enthusiasts. More details can be found online, plus you can get details on these and other stories online at Harrison's Original KHOZ.com. I'm Scott McCauley.
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0: Reba, the night the lights went out in Georgia. It's the original KHOZ. Well, not as hot today as it was yesterday. Highs near 90 this afternoon. Coming up, we got your forecast and going to hear from Jason Aldean. It's next on the original KHOZ.
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1: Hey, y'all be careful over there. 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
10: Chance of thunderstorms this afternoon. Otherwise, overcast skies. High temperatures reach up to 87. Lows around 67. Tonight, chance for storms. Chance of thunderstorms. Tomorrow, highs around 89. Cloudy skies expected. That's your updated forecast. I'm meteorologist Megan Mulford. Right now, 82.
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0: 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And he also helped prevent a dangerous situation on a busy Brooklyn street. The officer noticed a car that had ran a red light and saw that the driver was unconscious. So he quickly jumped in through the window, put the vehicle in park, pulled the driver out, and began CPR. The officer is humble about his help. When asked, he said he was just doing his job. Daryl Singletary next on the original KHOZ.
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9: Two new rulings ahead of the midterms. I'm Lisa Brady, Fox News. The latest from an appeals court panel upholding a federal judge's decision to block President Trump's executive order on mail-in voting restrictions.
10: The implications are huge for the upcoming midterm elections, since about one-third of voters cast mail ballots. The administration calls this common sense measures to ensure voter integrity. Opponents say the states have the power to regulate their elections free from federal interference. States have already begun sending mail ballots, so it's unclear how any changes proposed by the president can be implemented.
9: Fox's Mike Manuel. The U.S. Supreme Court is also considering that Trump executive order. In the meantime, the high court is rejecting the latest effort to use a new congressional map backed by Republicans in Missouri after conflicting lower court decisions on the map already used for August primaries. The U.S. Supreme Court putting a federal judge's ruling to use the new map on hold. Republicans will wrap up their first ever midterm convention tonight in Dallas, where Democrats say the president is ignoring affordability concerns.
11: The average American family can't afford the groceries. The cost of their rent's going up. They're looking at their gas prices skyrocketing. and they're making difficult choices at the dinner table.
9: California Congressman Robert Garcia, part of a news conference hosted by the Texas Democratic Party. President Trump argues he's bringing prices down from Biden-era highs, and today posted a video on Obamacare rebates.
12: American households buying health insurance through the

0: Obamacare exchange, which is a disaster, and the healthcare.gov were massively overcharged.
1: Blaming the previous administration and denouncing $500 rebates for about 1 million enrollees, though it's not clear if congressional approval is needed. 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

0: Doug Stone, why didn't I think of that? It's on the original KHOZ. Highs this afternoon, going to be around 90. Coming up, we'll look at your forecast and get you Gretchen Wilson next on the original KHOZ.
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0: 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Thank you so much for letting us be a part of your workday. 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If I got
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7: Chance for storms this afternoon, otherwise cloudy skies. Highs around 88. Cloudy skies tonight, chance for storms 67. Chance of thunderstorms tomorrow. Daytime highs approaching 89. Cloudy skies expected. That's your updated forecast. I'm meteorologist Megan Mulford. Currently 81.
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0: seen a lesson in leaving? It's on the original KHOZ. So glad to have you a part of this Thursday afternoon. Coming up, we got music from George Strait. But first, it is today's Weird But True. Did you know that the national flag with the most colors in it belongs to Belize? There's 19 different colors in the Belize flag. George Strait's True next on the original KHOZ.
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4: A tribute to American heroes. I'm Lisa Brady, Fox News.
5: What you've gone through is incredible. The bravery inspires us all.
4: President Trump at the National Medal of Honor Museum in Texas, calling recipients true American patriots just before signing an act authorizing a Medal of Honor monument in Washington, D.C. This just hours before he'll wrap up a midterm convention in Dallas.
5: I said, you know, everyone talks about the midterms, but we never have a convention. Why don't we try having a convention?
4: When Democrats say Republicans are hoping the president can save them in November, Pennsylvania Congresswoman Madeline Dean says it won't work.
6: No amount of lies, even the most audacious Trumpian lies, can convince the American people that they're better off now than they were 2 years ago.
4: President Trump insisting his policies are fueling an investment boom and that oil and gas prices will drop when the conflict with Iran ends. His effort to restrict mail-in voting remains blocked as an appeals court panel refuses to lift a preliminary injunction issued by a federal judge last week. The U.S. Supreme Court is still considering a challenge to that Trump executive order. In the meantime, the high court rejecting another emergency appeal over a new congressional map in Missouri. Fox's Jeff Manasso.
7: The U.S. Supreme Court temporarily putting on hold a federal judge's ruling that ordered Missouri to use newly drawn Republican-backed congressional maps in the midterms. In a dramatic court fight between the judge and Missouri's Supreme Court, the state high court ordered a voter referendum on the new maps before they could be used, even though the new maps were already used in Missouri's August 4th primary. U.S. District Judge Stephen Clark, in his ruling, said switching back to the old maps now could potentially undermine voters' federal rights.
4: But today's U.S. Supreme Court ruling appears to pave the way for going back to the older map in November. 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
1: 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Looking for a high near 90 this afternoon. Coming up, music from Lee Bryce. 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

0: campus. 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

0: 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Thank you so much for letting us be a part of your workday. 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
1: Hey, y'all be careful over there. 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
12: Chance of thunderstorms this afternoon. Otherwise, cloudy skies expected. Highs level off around 89. Cloudy skies expected again tonight. Chance of thunderstorms. Lows level off around 67. That's your updated forecast. I'm meteorologist Megan Mulford. Right now, 81.
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8: No regrets on Lisa Brady, Fox News. That appears to be President Trump's bottom line on the conflict with Iran and what he might have done differently, telling Fox's Laura Ingraham.
9: I don't believe in the word regret. You can always question yourself a little bit. And a few people have asked me that. If I had it to do again, I'd do exactly as I did.
8: You can hear that interview tonight at 7 Eastern on the Ingraham Angle. The president remains in Texas for the final night of the Republicans' midterm convention.
10: I think it's so important to discuss the contrast between the parties. The Democratic Party is radicalized. This is not your grandfather's Democratic Party. And we're going to be contrasting those policies.
8: Wisconsin Republican Congressman Brian Stile also just telling Fox on the convention floor in Dallas that Republican tax reforms put money back in people's pockets. But the president pledged to send a dividend check to all U.S. adults if Republicans keep the House and Senate isn't sitting well with Democrats.
11: It is wrong for any sitting president to tie a payout with U.S. taxpayer money to an election result.
8: Colorado Congressman Jason Crow, other critics pointing to the potential cost, more than $1 trillion. Today, the president announcing $500 rebates for about 1 million Obamacare enrollees, claiming they were overcharged by the previous administration. Not clear if Congress would have to approve. Higher inflation at the wholesale level, up 5.4% year over year in August, fueled in part by higher gas prices.
12: The PPI report is expected to factor into the Federal Reserve's decision whether to raise interest rates at next week's meeting, which wraps up on Wednesday, though the Fed will also be looking closely at the consumer

0: price index released on Friday.
1: Fox's Jenny Cosola. Oil prices soaring again today, with U.S. crude topping $102 a barrel as a string of sell-offs continues on Wall Street. The Dow down 316 at the bell. 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
3: One of my best friends is a guy named Kelly Loveless, who is also a songwriting partner of mine. We sat down to write one night, and one of the things that we were talking about was his new situation. See, he had recently married a woman who had a 7-year-old son from a previous marriage, and it was really amazing watching my friend become an instant father. You know, I was inspired by what a great job he was doing and really touched by the relationship that had developed between my friend and this little boy. And so we wrote this song about a very personal situation. But when we finished, we realized that this story applied to a lot of people.

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7: 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Come on, baby! 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
9: Chance of thunderstorms this afternoon. Otherwise, cloudy skies expected. Highs level off around 89. Cloudy skies expected again tonight. Chance of thunderstorms. Lows level off around 67. That's your updated forecast. I'm meteorologist Megan Mulford. Right now, 81.
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8: Day two underway in Dallas. I'm Lisa Brady, Fox News, as Republicans try to rally voters to the polls in November with a midterm convention.
9: Our country is right now very strong.
8: President Trump describing record investment during a stop earlier today at the National Medal of Honor Museum in Texas. Wisconsin Republican Congressman Brian Steil telling Fox on the convention floor.
10: This is all about the contrast. This is about the high taxing policies of the Democrats with the Republicans trying to get money back in the pockets of people.
8: Democrats traveling to Dallas to counter that message.
11: Republicans are gathered here because they hope President Trump will somehow save them this November, but they will soon discover what we know to be true.
8: Pennsylvania Congresswoman Madeline Dean says Americans are not better off than they were 2 years ago. One Gas Buddy official just posting that the U.S. average price for diesel crossed $6 a gallon for the first time. AAA's average for regular unleaded gas up 12 cents in 2 days as oil prices surge after renewed fighting with Iran. A three-judge panel is letting a Trump executive order on mail-in voting restrictions remain blocked for now.
12: This is from a federal appeals court. We are also awaiting a separate Supreme Court order on whether the Trump rules on mail-in ballots can proceed for use in the midterms. The implications are huge for the upcoming midterm elections, since about one-third of voters

0: cast mail ballots.
1: Fox's Mike Emanuel. Separately, the U.S. Supreme Court rejecting the latest effort to use a new Republican-backed congressional map in Missouri, even though it was already used in an August primary. There have been conflicting rulings in Missouri, with the state Supreme Court ordering a return to the previous map for the midterms. Just getting word of a deadly tour bus crash in Switzerland, a Dutch tour bus overturning between two villages. Early reports of several people killed, others injured. Police say that bus hit a crash barrier. 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
8: Chance for storms tonight, otherwise cloudy. Lows level off around 67. Chance of thunderstorms, tomorrow 88, overcast skies. Lows around 67, tomorrow night, slight chance of thunderstorms. That's your updated forecast. I'm meteorologist Megan Mulford. Right now, 82.
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3: Pushing voters to the polls. I'm Lee Silicera, Fox News. The second and final day of the Republican midterm convention in Dallas is underway, where President Trump is expected to take the stage again tonight. Earlier, he had praise for Texas Senate hopeful and current State Attorney General Ken Paxton.
4: I said, Ken, I don't want to embarrass you, but I don't agree with a lot of things, but you're the greatest attorney general we've ever had.
3: Vice President J.D. Vance is the keynote speaker tonight. He has not said if he's considering a presidential run in 2028. Last night, the president promised a $5,000 dividend for every adult American if Republicans win the House and Senate. Colorado Democratic Congressman Jason Crow likened it to a bribe.
5: It's not okay for any president to do this. I don't care if a Democrat would do it or a Republican would do it. It doesn't matter. It is wrong for any sitting president to tie a payout with U.S. taxpayer money to an election result.
3: The estimated cost of such a dividend, $1 trillion. An appeals court rejects President Trump's effort to restrict mail-in voting, even as the Supreme Court considers the same issue.
6: The three-judge panel appointed by then-President Biden upheld a lower court order blocking the changes and said the U.S. Postal Service cannot enforce President Trump's new requirements, including requiring states to submit voter lists and to use specially approved ballot envelopes. The ruling comes as states, such as Alabama, North Carolina, and Wisconsin, are already sending out mail ballots for the midterms.
3: Fox's Carmen Roberts. This is the Supreme Court has rejected a new congressional map backed by President Trump for the November election in Missouri. The state's top election official says he's directed local authorities to use districts passed in 2022. The decision could change candidate choices for over a million voters. 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
0: I'm Scott McCauley with this check of local and regional news on Harrison's original KHOZ. Search crews remain on Table Rock Lake as authorities continue looking for a man who disappeared during severe weather Sunday. Missouri State Highway Patrol Sergeant Mike McClure tells Ozarks First that the man and another person had been riding a jet ski and were swimming in the lake when a storm rapidly approached. McClure said the driver had removed his life jacket and was sitting on it when strong winds and waves pushed the personal watercraft into the swimmers, knocking both underwater. One swimmer resurfaced, but the man who was not wearing a life jacket never came back up. Water patrol officers are now on day 4 of their search and continue working to narrow down the area where the man may be located. The first of two monthly meetings of the Harrison City Council is tonight. Currently, only 3 items appear on the agenda for this evening. The first is a discussion for putting out a request for quotes for a water and transportation master plan, followed by a resolution setting the property tax rate for 2027. The final item is the first reading of an ordinance to rezone a property on Central Street. The meeting will also allow time for comments from citizens as well as additional comments for the mayor and council members. The meeting will begin at 6 p.m. at Harrison City Hall. A live feed of the meeting will be available on the City of Harrison Facebook page through the link at Harrison's Original KHOZ.com. Thousands of motorcycle enthusiasts are making their way to Branson as the annual Hog Rally gets underway. The event brings together members of the Harley Owners Group, commonly

0: known as HOG from across the country for several days of rides, entertainment, and community gatherings throughout the area. Participants are expected to take part in guided rides through the Ozarks, visit local attractions, and attend special events designed for motorcycle enthusiasts. More details can be found online. 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I'm Scott McCauley.
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6: Governor Sarah Huckabee Sanders.
7: 4 years ago, I promised you I would fight every day to make Arkansas the best place to live, work, and raise a family. 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We cut the income tax 25% because that paycheck is yours before it's ever the government's. And we eliminated the state grocery tax. We gave our teachers record pay raises and got back to the fundamentals of teaching, reading, writing, and math. Now student test scores are up 20% across the board.
8: In 2024, the Biden administration said we must allow men to play women's sports. We did not comply.
7: We won the fight to keep men out of women's sports because girls deserve to be safe in locker rooms and on the court. And when insurance companies wanted big rate increases, we didn't let that happen. Now I'm asking for your vote for 4 more years. Together, we will take Arkansas all the way to the top.
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14: Lows around 67 tonight under cloudy skies with a chance of thunderstorms. Cloudy skies tomorrow, chance of thunderstorms, highs around 88. Mainly clear tomorrow night, slight chance of thunderstorms, 67. And that's your updated forecast. I'm meteorologist Laura Lockwood. Right now, it's 82 degrees.
15: Yep, yo.
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6: Midterm strategy. I'm Lisa Lacera, Fox News. Excitement building in Dallas as night two of the first ever Republican midterm convention is underway.
7: The strategy, exciting voters to go to the polls as if Trump is on the ballot. The president making the case that he is, promising a $5,000 payment to every U.S. adult if his party holds both chambers.
6: Fox's Jackie Heinrich in Dallas. Tonight, Vice President J.D. Vance will take center stage with President Trump closing out the night. Last night, President Trump urged Texans to support Texas Attorney General Ken Paxton as he runs for Senate. He was asked about affordability in his state.
8: Trump inherited massive inflation. So inflation's come down since Trump been here, but this is why I'm offering up things like a $50,000 tax deduction for first and second time homebuyers. It's why I'm offering up a $25,000 tax deduction for medical expenses, including premiums, and why we want to double the child tax credit.
6: The Texas Senate race is considered vulnerable for Republicans as Paxton faces off against Democrat James Tallarico in November. The Trump administration has recruited another country to help crack down on drug cartels.
9: Secretary of State Marco Rubio pledged that the United States would not take military action against narcotics traffickers in Latin American countries without the approval of its allies. His comments came shortly after the Peruvian president announced that Peru had joined the so-called Shield of the Americas, a U.S.-led coalition of like-minded countries in the region to carry out joint military operations against drug cartels. Secretary Rubio, on this South American trip, traveled not only through Peru but also Colombia, which has joined the group, along with a visit to Ecuador.
6: Fox's John Sauce, a Florida man convicted in one of a series of killings that became known as the Hog Trail murders in the 1990s, has been put to death. Daniel Owen Conahan died by lethal injection at Florida State Prison near Stark. 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
2: Lows around 67 tonight under cloudy skies with a chance of thunderstorms. Cloudy skies tomorrow, chance of thunderstorms, highs around 88. Mainly clear tomorrow night, slight chance of thunderstorms, 67. And that's your updated forecast. I'm meteorologist Laura Lockwood. Currently, it's 81 degrees.
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Contemporary Christian artist Ben Fuller is performing live at Creekside Amp on September 20th. Don't miss your chance to hear his testimony in song as he shares a message of hope, mercy, and grace. The truth is I am. 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My God, Jesus. 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